Yeah, I thought I'd reminisce once more. The other day I heard a record on the radio, a sweet record, The Wedding Bell Blues. It brought me back to the summer. I started to think about the summer of 1969. It's funny how you remember the summers by the records. But two records stood out for me that year. There was The Wedding Bell Blues and Leaving on a Jet Plane. We used to walk on those hot nights to a pub just off Oxford Street called The Grapes. We were both 16, they were sweet warm nights, and it's a fun memory now. We decided we should adopt a song that was current. She wanted I'll Say Forever My Love by Jimmy Ruffin. I wanted it to be Lola by The Kinks. We seemed to hear those two records everywhere we went. The two I mentioned previously were predominant songs on the radio at that time. I'd hear them in the mornings when I was having my breakfast, getting ready to go to work. Well, she won. It was never really acknowledged, but I'll Say Forever became a song.

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It's a step inside the stratus cloud.

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It's a step inside the stratus cloud.

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And if you're ready to take flight into the great unknown, I've got something new just for you. 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

0: Refuge. We were born to be sun ray. 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Waywardness. Let's go. 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
1: For days and nights, ships of all kinds have plied to and fro across the channel under the fierce onslaught of the enemy's bombers, utterly regardless of the perils, to bring out as many as possible of the trapped BEF. There was every kind of ship that I saw coming in this morning, and every one of them was crammed full of tired, battle-stained and blood-stained British sailors. Soon after dawn this morning, I watched two warships steaming in, one listing heavily to port under the enormous load of men she carried on her decks. Transport officers counted the men as they came ashore. No question of units, no question of regiments, no question even of nationality, for there were French and Belgian soldiers who had fought side by side with the British in the Battle of Flanders. All of them were tired. Some were completely exhausted. I watched one man, with eyes heavy with sleep, limped along with painful feet because his boots hadn't been off for 5 days. And at his back, a ukulele dangled from his haversack. But he still had enough kick in him to ask the sergeant for a seat facing the engine when he got to the train. Another man told me how he'd been on the beach at Dunkirk for 3 days with hundreds of his comrades waiting for a boat. Embarkation was often difficult because the rear had been bombed and the ships could not get close enough in. So they joined the ships in boats and paddled in the water some of the way. As each ship came in, the army doctors at the port would shout out to the captain on the bridge to ask for the number of wounded. In a few minutes, the ambulances and the stretchers would be alongside to bring them off and take them to the waiting hospital trains at the station. The organization of the port was excellent. The ships were being unloaded at an astonishing speed. On the station, I watched the men climbing into the long waiting trains. It was astounding to walk along carriage after carriage full of soldiers and to find in each one silence. And so the men of the BEF came home.
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She was on an airplane, and she's flying to meet her fiancé, sitting high above the largest ocean on planet Earth, and she was seated next to this man who, you know, she had tried to start conversations, and the only thing she'd heard him say was just to order his Bloody Mary, and she was sitting there, and she was reading this really arduous magazine article about a third world country that she couldn't even pronounce the name of, and she's feeling very bored and very despondent, and then suddenly there was this huge mechanical failure and one of the engines gave out and they started just falling in 30,000 feet. The pilot's on the microphone and he's saying, I'm sorry, oh my God, I'm sorry, I'm apologizing, and she looks at the man and she says, where are we going? And he looks at her and he says, we're going to a party. It's a birthday party. It's your birthday party. Happy birthday, darling. We love you very, very, very, very, very, very, very much. And then he starts humming this little tune, and it kind of goes like this. It's

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0: Days of Dalymount, September 10th to 13th at Dalymount Park, with Annie Mac, Fontaine's DC DJ set, Paul Page of Whipping Boy, the legendary Johnny Logan, plus many more. 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

0: The last days of Daily Mount. September 10th to 13th at Daily Mount Park. With Annie Mac, Fontaine's DC DJ set, Paul Page of Whipping Boy, the legendary Johnny Logan, plus many more. 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

So, you know, I really hope that you're also looking after that head, trying not to panic. It might be the end of the world, but like, it's fine. And also, I love you. And if you're with Joe right now, I love him too. And yeah, don't panic. You can tell in my voice. You can tell I'm panicking.

Damien Jurado, Tom here on 8radio.com. Andrew McGann checking in this Monday morning. I'm not going to lie to you. I'm on my holidays. I am on holidays. I have a microphone. I have a live mic. I'm somewhere in France. It is roasting hot. 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Tracks this hour: The Flaming Lips, Jack White, Feeder, Columbia Mills, Coach Party, and the House Martins. But on the way next, from John Cougar Mellencamp, this is Cherry Bomb.

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You know, maybe with age, I'm starting to appreciate Damon Albarn and Blur a little bit more. But I'm going to tell you, it's probably not for the reasons that you're expecting. Last year, my Brazilian Jiu-Jitsu Adjacent podcast released a little bit of merch. It went better than we thought. T-shirts. So once we got into the winter months, I thought, jumpers. Because hoodies can be so hard to get done right, but a good quality jumper is a lot easier, if that makes sense. And I was torn between different colours and stuff like that, and I settled on one that I didn't particularly agree with the name with, of what the colour looked like, and I described it to people as terracotta. And I tell you, the inquisitive looks that I got from people when I told them that I was calling, that the jumper was terracotta coloured, it was outrageous. However, that Blur track has just made me respect Damon Albarn a little bit more. That is my terracotta heart here on airradio.com. Thankfully, maybe it is true what they say, great minds think alike. I've got Julia Jacklin on the way next on airradio.com. 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

House Martins. Not quite just yet, but give it another couple of weeks and I'll absolutely agree with Paul Heaton. That is I Smell Winter here on AOutRadio.com. Just before that as well, again, something that runs through my head on a weekly basis. Everybody Hates Me from Coach Party and Margaret Glaspie with That Rose, the last three tracks you heard here on AOutRadio.com. Scott Hutchinson on the way next, one of my favourite male vocalists of all time. Lead singer of Frightened Rabbit. On the way next on AOutRadio.com, this is The Twist.

that is Piplom kicking off hour number two here on 8 Radio Daytimes. As we move into the early afternoon, that is Hours. It's the 2026 edition from a brand new album, which is a 10-year tribute to Piplom, with all new versions of tracks on that particular album as well. In the last hour, I mentioned Scott Hutchinson from Frightened Rabbit being one of my favourite male vocalists. I decided I wanted to kick off with a very similar sounding vocalist, also one of my favourite male vocalists, who would have been higher up the list before I was introduced to Frightened Rabbit, back in the days of iTunes, MP3s, peer-to-peer sharing software, and blaming any potential virus on your computer that came from WinMX, LimeWire, FrostWire, or something adjacent to that on somebody else in your house, and it couldn't have possibly been you, the sophisticated internet user that was downloading MP3s. Frank Turner on the way next. Hopefully that's a name you haven't thought of in a while. This is a great track, The Ballad of Me and My

0: Days of Daily Mount, September 10th to 13th at Daily Mount Park with Annie Mac, Fontaine's DC DJ set, Paul Page of Whipping Boy, the legendary Johnny Logan, plus many more. 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
0: I did say it at the weekend. I feel I'd like to just say it now. The RTE coverage over the weekend of the European Athletics Championship was just phenomenal. Greg Allen, David Gillick, two of the best in the business. I feel that this is being widely talked about and recognised, but whoever made the decision to put a camera recording Greg Allen as he's recording, as he's live, essentially, to capture the visual alongside the stunning athletic achievements from Irish athletes is just 10 out of 10. So, so good. I cannot watch the clips without getting goosebumps. Especially the Mark English clip from last week as well, the gold medal. Like, unbelievable. Just felt I wanted to say that to appreciate two tremendously talented broadcasters who are so passionate about what they do. Would be easy of me to say, oh, 8radio.com presenters are passionate about playing the music we like. That is true, but it does not. It's not a segue. It's not a. I just think those two guys, league of their own, fantastic, fantastic broadcasters and interviewers and individuals. As we move back to the music we like, Mansard Roof, early Vampire Weekend on the way next on 8radio.com.

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We had Whippin' Piccadilly from Gomez, Violins from Blondshell, and Black Man Ray from China Crisis, the last 3 tracks here on 8radio.com, to be followed by the wonderful White Lies with Farewell to the Fairground as I depart for today. Normally, you'd catch me here for 3 hours on a Monday morning, but I did have a word with our benign dictator, Simon Marr. I said, Simon, I'm on me holidays. I've got a microphone, a poor USB connection, and a laptop that's going to overheat. Do you mind if I only do 2 hours this Monday? He said, absolutely, Andrew, but we'll make up for it next week by making sure you do 4. I said, not a problem, boss. Thank you very much. White Lies on the way next. Farewell to the fairground. Enjoy the rest of your week. I'll chat to you next Monday morning at 11 a.m. on 8radio.com. 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

Club nights at Whelan's of Wexford Street. Kick off your week upstairs with the Silent Disco, Monday to Thursday nights. 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

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That is Spin. Before that, The Wanna Dies, You and Me song. And we started off the programme this afternoon with music from The Who. And he played Who Are You? Thank you, Richard Deed, to young Andrew McGann for the first half of today's 8 Radio Daytime. He's mentioned, he's back again, as he mentioned, tomorrow night for 8th Country coverage between 8 and 9 here on 8radio.com. My name is Simon. I'm here until 4 for this Monday afternoon. Loads of deadly tunes lined up for you in the next couple of hours. Your suggestions are always welcome. 0838 888 888 is our number. I'm going to play some Dexys in this set. I'm going to play some music from Jungle, who got a brand new album out, came out on Friday, and I'm liking it. But we'll start off with something way, way, way back from the Great Western Squares. This is such a good tune. My favourite track from them. This is Almost Sober.

0: The last days of Daily Mount, September 10th to 13th at Daily Mount Park with Annie Mac, Fontaine's DC DJ set, Paul Page of Whipping Boy, the legendary Johnny Logan, plus many more. 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

current very funky single from Jungle. The track is called The Wave. Before that, Dexy's Midnight Runners and Breaking Down the Walls of Heartache, and the feature heads and Decent Days and Nights in that set as well. 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If you missed it on Saturday night, we revisited Sinead O'Connor's Line of the Cobra as our essential album a couple of weeks late, marking Sinead's anniversary, but we definitely were not going to let that pass. If you missed it, there's another chance to hear it Wednesday night, 11 p.m. after Lofty brings us sounds from a green world. That's Wednesday night, 11 p.m. here on 8radio.com. Phoebe Bridgers, speaking of new albums, Phoebe Bridgers' new album came out on Friday as well, and a track from it on the way. We'll play some Kneecap and Kay Tempest as well, but we'll start off with this. It's a real phantom gem from the Vaccines. This is Dream Lover on 8radio.com.

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Before that, the Maccabees and About Your Dress, and brand new music from Phoebe Bridgers and Lost Boys. A whole lot of really good tunes added to the 8 Radio New Music playlist. There's a really nice nighttime track from Beck that's in there. There's a new track from Connor Furlong. My favourite track of the week is from Pamela, and they're all included. 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Right, in this set, I'm going to play Blondie, and I am going to play Soak. We're going to start off with this because we're that sort of a dancier vibe from Jungle and from Kneecap a little bit earlier on as well. I think we should play some Bicep, and Clara Lassan is featured in this track. It's called X, and it's deadly here on 8 Radio Daytime.

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brand single from Soak on 8 Radio. That's really good. Death Valley Fridge Magnet is the name of the tune. Way back with Blondie and Ripper to Shreds. 1978, maybe, for Ripper to Shreds. And before that again, Bicep with Clara Lassan. And we played X. We're heading for 3 o'clock. Deep Voice Man will thank our lovely landlords in Whelan's. And then we'll kick off our two of today's programme with music from Lime Garden. But to take us up to and marginally beyond 3 o'clock, this is REM. It's the end of the world as we know it. And I...

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It's on 8radio.com. It's 8 Radio Daytime. That is Hypnotize. Before that, the wonderful Kate Nash. And we played Foundations and Lime Garden. And Always Talking About You. Start us off on hour two of the programme for today. Do this live every weekday, 11 a.m. until 4 p.m. And then we kick off our special music stream from 8, which we will do later on. Paul Inskey's here at 9 with The Clamp Down. And Ruth Kennington then with The Overload from 10. And the Golden Black Podcast then with Ara Lofty and Stephen Byrne from 11 o'clock this evening. On the way in this set of tunes, I'm going to play some music from Pulp. I'm going to play an absolute gem from Jape. But we'll start off with this. This is Drugstore with Young Thom Yorke off Radiohead. And this is El President.

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jbon8radio.com. That is Floating. Before that, Pulp and Help the Aged, and recent single from Bleachers, we played The Van. Simon in until 4 this afternoon. 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Right, I'm going to play some Arab Strap, and I'm going to play some Leroux in this set, I think, if time permits. But I want to start off with this one from All Twins. 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

Steve Conway managed to dig up, gone through a box of mini discs, which I'll tell you when we're at here, managed to find recordings of the one of the Phantom Closed Ends, but this time this 2001 edition of that, which I think was Closed End number 2. But we had Brando and Mick Christopher and Blink all played on the night, and he found some really, really good audio footage of that night there from Blink. That is the Tiny Magic Indian. Before that, Arab Strap. Current single is You and Tom Petty, and Free Falling in there as well. At 4:15, 8 Radio Drive is on the way at 4. I still want to play today's Weller track, which I haven't done yet, so I'll do that in this set. I'll play some Gurriers 2, but we'll start off with this from the Smiths. 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

club nights at Whelan's of Wexford Street. Kick off your week upstairs with the Silent Disco, Monday to Thursday nights. Two DJs, wireless headphones, you choose the playlist. 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

Haven't played that one in a long time. From the Jam, today's Weller track, Man in the Corner Shop. Before that, the Smiths and How Soon Is Now. That's round about all I have time for on 8 Radio Daytime for today. All going to plan. I'll see you tomorrow between 2 and 4 for more of the same. 8 Radio Drive kicks off with Tame Impala and JJ72 straight after 4. I'll play it with the current single from the most excellent Gurriers. This is Nobody's Coming to Save You, and I will talk to you again tomorrow. See you after.

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They'll tell you what you eat, what kind of clothes you can wear, what you drink. 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

just a band. Led Zeppelin, just a band. 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The Sex Pistols, just a band. 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

Royal Blood, their new tune, kicking off the Clampdown today. How are you doing? 10 over 10 is the name of that one. My name is Paul Linsky. You're listening to 8radio.com. It is the Clampdown. I'm with you for the next hour from 9 o'clock here till 10. If you'd like to get in touch, 083-888-888. That is on text or WhatsApp at 8Radio World. Across all social is where you can find me as well. Hope you had a fabulous weekend. I hope you're having a great start to your week. I've loads on the way this evening. I've got lots of brand new tracks, and I've got two hip-hop doubles. A fresh one, that is two brand new ones around the midway point, and then a throwback old-school hip-hop double, which will round off things a little later on. Up next, I have another new tune with the same kind of energy as we did kicking off. This is a new one from the Gurriers, and it's called Nothing Happens Twice.

New track from Dive, that one is called The Fountain. Played it last week. Before that we had Turnstile with Look Out For Me from fresh off their Grammy winning success, which happened last year. You're listening to 8radio.com. Paul Linsky with you, nearly at the halfway point. It's coming up very, very soon. And that is a fresh hip hop double. Two great tracks this week, so stick around for that. Up next, I've got another new tune from a new album which was released on Friday. This one is from the album of the same name. It is Jungle Sunshine.

Dirty Hotel Blues. Before that, we had a tune that everybody knows, and you should know. This Must Be the Place. That is, of course, Talking Heads. You're listening to 8radio.com. It is Paul Linsky with you on this Monday night. It is just past the halfway point of the show. So it is time for my fresh hip-hop double. The first track, which I'm really excited about, comes from Denzel Curry, who can't really miss at the moment. He is on tour with Knocked Loose, a hardcore band, and he has gone back to do another project with Kenny Beats, who now goes by Kenneth Bloom. So his actual name, he has to grow up at some stage, I'd say. They released a project in 2020 called Unlocked, which they kind of recorded in a 24-hour period, or in just a one sitting, throwing out beats, and then they had Denzel Curry just rapping over them, and they have a new project, and it's going to be Unlocked 2, and the tune from this one that they released is called Difference, which I really liked. So that's going to be the first one up. And then the second one comes from Open Mike Eagle and Kenny Siegel. They released an album, came out on Friday, called Doomed. And this tune is called Out for Lunch. This is your fresh hip hop double for this week.

cause I'm safe. I gave that shit all that I had. I watched her favorite shows. I made small talk with her dad. It's too many years she can't see. Battling me against me. We had each other's EBT. The other day my heart sank at the sight of a blue top sheet. I fix one plate when I eat. So please fly me to the moon. Cause she live right down the street. It's fucked up songs on repeat. Imparted my sadness on main. I felt safe, might delete. My heart's at odds with my mind. And both was frozen in time.

Your fresh hip hop double for this week, that was Open Mike Eagle with his new tune from a new album with Kenny Siegel. Out for Lunch is the name of that one. Before that tune, we had Denzel Curry and Kenneth Bloom, aka Kenny Beats, with Difference. 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Well into the second half of the show now. Still have a new track or two that I'm going to try and squeeze in. We'll see how we are for time. And I've got a throwback hip hop double, which is two tracks from yesteryear, which is going to round off things in a little while. A little few. Up next, I have a new tune from Eels. This one is on our 8radio.com new music playlist. They have a new album coming out on the 16th of October. It's called Cookie Happened. And this is I'm on Standby.

Bathroom. Before that, we had What Do I Get? The Buzzcocks. And you're listening to 8radio.com. I've got a couple of tracks going to squeeze in, then I'm coming back with a throwback hip hop double. Jamie T is up next with his cover of Atlantic City, and he's teasing from his social media, there's a new album on the way, so I'll be looking forward to that one.

That is a band called Radioactivity, and it is called All Right. That is pretty much it for me on the Clamptown this evening. Thanks a million for tuning in. I'll be back on Wednesday from 2 to 4, keeping you company during the afternoon, playing loads of great tracks, you know, no matter what it is you're doing. Up next after me is Ruth Kennington, and she'll be keeping you company for the next hour in the hot seat, so don't go anywhere. Make sure you give us an old follow at 8 Radio World across all social. New competitions pop up from time to time, and there's nowhere else on planet Earth you'll get the best new music first. 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I just have time now this evening for my throwback hip hop double, and there's a connection with these two. Aesop Rock, who I'm a big fan of, released his fifth studio album, None Shall Pass, on August 28, 2007. So this one is approaching 20 years, which is crazy when you think about it. I'm going to play the title track from that one. And Aesop Rock's label, Rhyme Sayers, have released Mos Def, his collection. One that I'm particularly looking for is The Ecstatic, which is a fabulous album. Absolutely fantastic, and it's not on streaming services, but you can now purchase it on vinyl through Rhyme Sayers. To go along with this, Yasin Bey, aka Mos Def, has released a little video for one of the tunes from that album, which is Priority, and that one is going to be coming up first. This is your throwback hip hop double for this week. Have a fabulous rest of your week. Good luck.

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Hello and welcome to Overload on 8radio.com. I'm Ruth Pennington. We're listening to the sound of Alpha States, a track called Round Here, which was the opening title of their debut album Made From Sand that was released in 2004. And we're playing that to honour

the very sad passing of Kat Dowling. May she rest in peace. We kicked off tonight with Human and George and their track Everybody. It's from their 2018 album Everybody. Loads of music coming up for you over the next hour. We're going to hear some Psy Green, a new release from them called Mountain, but before that, a new track from Sorka Richardson. This is called Ellen Forever.

That's Cy Green and Mountain, Dublin-based duo. Really loving what they're releasing at the moment, so I can't wait to hear more and more from them. Well, next up is a new one from Spooklet. This is called Why, Why, Why.

thought they were the fools. Our heroes had vision, and they were so cool. They found lots of cryptids, crazy animals,

The sound of Laura Ampersand and her beautiful 24 track. You can check out Laura's socials for any performances she's doing around the country. Before that, we heard Local Boy, a new track from them called Crypto. And on the way now, we have a new release from A Really Good Time. They have just launched their album Affirmations, and this is one from that. It's called On Dublin Bus.

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That is the sound of James Blake from his latest album release, Trying Times. That is Death of Love. Well, next up, we have a new track from Vegan. This is There's Something Here for Both of Us.

Smile by DDWY. And we're almost out of time for tonight, so thank you very much for listening. 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This is Angel Kiss.

0: Club nights at Whelan's of Wexford Street. Kick off your week upstairs with the Silent Disco, Monday to Thursday nights. 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
2: And you're very welcome to the Golden Plaque podcast with myself, John Loftus, and Stephen Byrne. On this week's episode, we'll be reviewing the new album from Charlie XCX, the debut EP from Joe Butler, along with singles from Cubana, Lyterian, and Ezra Williams. We'll also look forward once again to this year's Ireland Music Week lineup. So, Stephen, how are you doing?
3: Ah, sure, I'm absolutely delightful. I have a nice little truck down the road making noises, digging up the gardens for some bastard for their gas getting delivered in. So you can hear any strangeness in the background. It's not my stomach. It's just the Dublin Gas Company. Yes,
2: well, I'm supposed to have a builder myself arriving at any moment. Hopefully he won't interrupt this recording. We'll have to do it all over again. Unfortunately, we have to start off with the sad news that rocked the Irish music world in the past week with the passing of Glenn Hansard following a motorcycle accident. Obviously best known for being the lead man with The Frames, and of course his Oscar win with Markéta Ergilova for Falling Slowly from the movie Once. Very sad, Stephen. He leaves behind him a wife and a young child, and obviously our hearts go out to them.
3: Yeah, absolutely. My immediate thoughts went to the wife and the young son. It was my father's 10th anniversary a couple of weeks back, so I've really kind of been thinking about that type of absence a lot recently, so that aspect of it cut through for me more so than the fact that we lost another famous Irish person. So my thoughts and prayers would be with those individuals at this particular time.
2: Obviously there has been an outpouring of remembrance with the huge busk in Dublin during the week, and obviously the funeral was a who's who from the music world as well, so celebrating the musical legacy of Glenn. And I'm sure we won't have heard the last from him in terms of his musical legacy either.
3: Well, I'm sure there's probably going to be a posthumous album, and I mean the man had made a lot of albums, so there's probably a lot of stuff gathering dust in the vault there, which somebody, presumably like Damien Dempsey or somebody, will probably get put in charge or something like that. I was slightly too young, so I kind of missed The Frames and their pomp when they were doing their things and Whelan's and all that kind of stuff. But obviously, like, you can't grow up in Ireland without Escape and Revelate and Star Star and a couple other songs like that. So I'm not the best person to do a career overview. I come along slightly too late. There was other Irish bands that I would have been more excited about, things like that at the time. But obviously, the man was involved with two very significant Irish cultural phenomena, The Commitments and Months, winning an Oscar for the latter, which was an absolutely earth-shattering moment for Irish music and Irish film. And that opened a huge amount of doors for people, attracted record companies from around the world just to come to Ireland and have a look, see what was happening, and success begets success. Over the years, Once actually is something which has often come up in interviews, particularly foreign artists with me, singer-songwriters have said that they watched that as a child, like 13, 14, and said, oh, being a singer-songwriter seems like a very exciting career choice, I might go and do something like that. Sebastian Schaub, who's doing really, really well at the moment, German lad, he said that to me only recently. And something I have kind of noticed, which I thought was quite sweet this week, is the amount of Irish artists that come out and spoke about how Glenn gave them a guitar, or they paid for their recording, or this, that and the other. And as we are well aware, a lot of Irish musicians, when they get famous, they tend to pull the drawbridge up behind them. Glenn was definitely a person that didn't do that. So I think it now falls to Dermot Kennedy and Hozier and other people that were at the funeral there to take up that baton and start handing out the guitars to people, because guitar for them is like a can of Coke, you know what I mean? So somebody needs to pick that up.
2: Again, send out our condolences and thoughts to the family of Glenn Hansard, and may he rest in peace.

0: unfortunately, we had another music talent leave us far too soon. Kavinsky, the French DJ, record producer and actor, suffered a terminal stroke at the age of 50, Stephen.
1: He did indeed. Obviously, he's best known for Night Call. Kavinsky's real name was Vincent Belorgi. He had been an actor and kind of came to music quite late. And obviously, he's known for the opening credits of Drive, the super stylish movie starring Ryan Gosling, based on the life and times of John Loftus on his little motorbike.
0: Very close.
1: You know?
0: 99%, I'd say.
1: I mean, that song is just kind of ridiculously huge. Billie Eilish chose that as, if she had to choose a song to only listen to for the rest of her life, she'd choose that. That song also became the most Shazam song in the history of the app, following his appearance at the Paris 2024 Olympic closing ceremony. So that is kind of ridiculous.

0: And in some other bad news, a band that I love, especially live, have announced they're set to call it a day. A band being Tumper. Two albums under their belt, Stephen, and a ton of fantastic full-on live shows. They've decided to move on.
1: Yeah, very sad to see the lads call it a day. Maybe a reference or two and a few songs to myself.
0: Oh, really? Oh, no, this is... Jeez, you're really pulling out the background stories today.
1: There might be a couple in a song about me and Usher being on the last one time. I'm disappointed, but also not surprised, because I think it's fair to say, despite the fact that they're very, very good, maybe the commercial aspects of it did not follow. I think decisions were made with heart and head here, and maybe other ventures might be more profitable, you know. So I wish them well. Usher's obviously doing the Animo Drive thing, and be interested to see if he does anything else, but I'm sure there's loads of other projects coming up with various different guises of members and stuff, and I know a lot of them are into production and stuff now as well, so it's far from the end of them. But one of the best bands Ireland's produced in the last 20 years, definitely one of my favourite bands going to see live. I mean, where else would you almost get decapitated by a skateboarding guitarist, you know?
0: And there will be one last chance to see the lads live. Well, actually, sorry, there'll be two more chances. If you're going to Electric Picnic, they're popping up. They have their own final show in a Button Factory on October 25th. I will be there. I have been accused of using a starting your chainsaw type dance maneuvers at Tumper gigs.
1: Well, then it's only fitting you go.
0: Yeah, thinking about what I get up to at a Tumper gig, that's pretty appropriate, actually. So anyway. All right, Fontaines DC have had their first live show since Trevor Dietz, their manager, passed away. It was a historic event, appearing at the BBC Live sessions at Maida Vale, because that was the last one to be recorded, Stephen.
1: Yeah, it's really sad that we won't be seeing any more band sessions from Maida Vale. It's been such a kind of staple for bands over the years, a real rite of passage moment to get in there and do your set for Stephen Mack or whoever. The good news, however, is Hans Zimmer has bought the building, and it will be turned into a world-class film studio recording situation. So there will still be magic being made in that building. That building has actually been used by the BBC since World War II, which is kind of crazy, you know. So it was like a standby station for the news or something like that back in the day during the Blitz.
0: So at least it won't be turned into a hotel or a faceless office or something like that. So it's good to see that it's still in the musical world.
1: As well, it was notable that it was the first performance since the passing of Trev Radiator earlier this year. And I'm sure it was very emotional for them on the day. And I would say I wouldn't be surprised if there was a few breaks taken between songs. I really won't be surprised if there's tears on stage when they headline EP in a couple of weeks.
0: I'm sure, yeah. Apparently the session was kind of more downbeat, thoughtful set, rather than tearing into a whole pile of anthems. I think that is only appropriate in circumstances. And speaking of live session recordings, Audio Tree is an American music record label in Chicago who record and publish live music sessions. And the latest one features one of our own, Stephen.
1: Absolutely. Gurrier's new Audio Tree session is available now on YouTube and streaming sites, with 5 tracks recorded live for the Chicago music site, including 4 tracks from their debut album, Come and See, and standalone single, Erasure.

0: I think things like Audio Tree, I'm sure they'll be very sad that Made Avella is closing and that won't be happening anymore, but I'm sure there's obviously probably somebody in the office going, yes, you know, because people will be coming here now more often. But I think it's unfortunate really that all these types of things are closing, and I think it's a real shame that RTE have never really kind of put any money into doing anything like this. And you know, we have to go to Chicago or to KEXP in Seattle or wherever, basically in America or England, to get any sort of live footage of our bands, and it's not good.
1: Yeah, I wouldn't mind, but when RTE does this sort of thing, they're usually class. But it's just not consistent enough, or they've never, you know, had a branded series or something like that.
0: It's always the first thing to get cut. You notice that there was no Choice Music Prize RTE show this year?
1: Well, listen, don't even get me started on that. That was crazy.
0: Is it any wonder Tracy Clifford buggered off the Virgin Media?
1: I know. She's a good girl, this Tracy. All righty, we move on to more good news for an Irish artist. The Mercury Prize nominations were announced during the week, and a firm favourite of the Golden Plaque podcast is amongst the nominees, Dove Ellis, for his album Blizzard. Obviously delighted to see that. I know you were a huge fan of that album when it came out.
0: Yeah, absolutely. This is an incredible achievement for a chap most people had never heard of a year ago, and to be quite honest with you, most people still haven't heard of him.
1: That's true. Yeah, and he's announced a live show in Vicar Street on December 12th, so that will hopefully gather a few more tickets in the box office with that news.
0: Always great to see another Irish band capable of selling 1,100 tickets. Bring it on.
1: And of course, he's amongst some interesting names on the nominees list. You have the likes of Paul McCartney, Olivia Dean, who might be talking about shortly, Suede, and your favourite, Florence and the Machine.
0: Well, what do you make of this list? Do you want to just quickly run through it for the people?
1: So the albums in question are Dave, the Boy Who Played the Harp.
0: Can't complain. One of the biggest, you know, hip hop acts in England over the last 10 years or so. Massive artist.
1: Florence and the Machine, Everybody Scream, and I think you might, Stephen, with that nomination.
0: I don't get it. Completely overrated for me, but not slightly surprised to see you here at all.
1: I have a friend who says that's all she does is scream. Anyway, Jade, and That's Showbiz Baby.
0: This had a couple of absolutely huge singles. I know some real music people will be upset to see this in here, but she's an absolutely fantastic singer, and you know, one of the best pop acts on the go. Can't complain about that either.
1: Nats, A Great Day in Newcastle.
0: This year's Ezra Collective type act. Some jazz from Newcastle.
1: Co-J Radical, Don't Look Down.
0: Not my bag really, but you know, no problem with it being there.
1: Nina Archives, Emotional Juggalist.
0: I would absolutely love to see this win. Nia is just unreal. Absolutely love Nia. I have been banging this drum for about 5 years now.
1: Keep banging it, and you never know what might happen on the 22nd of October. Olivia Dean, obviously record breaker. The Art of Loving.
0: I imagine this will be in the top three, at least.
1: I think so.
0: Yeah.
1: New Kid on the Block, Paul McCartney, The Boys of Dungeon Lane.
0: This is an absolutely fucking terrible

0: album, and it's an absolute embarrassment that this has been nominated. It's only on the list because of who he is, not because it's any good. And it's a disgrace. They have absolutely robbed the grave of some 17, 18 year old kid in the band here who deserves a chance. This is a disgraceful, disgraceful decision. It's terrible. He can't sing anymore. I'm sorry, Paul, I love you, but you know, it's fucking awful.
1: So you don't feel strongly about this at all? All right, okay. Ray, this music may contain hope.
0: I can easily see this winning too. This would be in my top three.
1: Yeah. Yeah, I like this. Suede and antidepressants.
0: This is a bit of a surprise, I suppose. I don't think it stands a chance, but you couldn't really argue against it being there. They've been consistently very good since they got back together, but I think there are better younger bands doing better work at the moment than Suede. But, you know, if the measurement is Paul McCartney, then Suede deserve to be there.
1: And without doubt, the most controversial nominee in the entire list, maybe in the history of the Mercury Prize, is War Child Records for Help 2, an album we were not at all happy with, and we're definitely not happy with this news, I'd say.
0: Well, Help 1 won originally back in 1994 or 5 or 6, whenever it was. But look, this is worse than the two Johnnies.
1: Didn't think that was possible.
0: This is just dirt. Absolute dirt. Like, honestly, I'm just getting really annoyed over the last couple of years with industry events like this, Choice, Northern Ireland Music Prize, and that, picking things that are not albums and nominating them for best album. This is not an album. It is a compilation. So it is not an album. So it shouldn't count. Right? All these music people give out constantly about the erosion of the importance of the album, whilst all of these institutions shit on the album with their shortlists all the fucking time.
1: And this comes now from the biggest fan of the Best of the Eagles. So, he really means it when he says that. So,
0: yes, the Best of the Eagles is amazing. The Best of the Eurythmics is absolutely savage as well. And my personal favourite, Greatest Hits of In Excess. I love the Greatest Hits of A-ha as well, you know.
1: Oh, can't beat a bit of A-ha. Scoundrel Days is an amazing album. Right, more positive news from Ed Sheeran, would you believe? Because the Ed Sheeran Foundation is expanding into Ireland with the launch of its first ever Irish and cross-border project, North South Sounds 26. So no matter what you might think of the ginger-haired songster, he's doing a lot to support music education. He has to be praised for that.
0: Absolutely. The OEA Centre are doing the stuff up the north, and then Music Generation are involved down the south. Music Generation, which are the greatest thing that you two have ever done, by the way, because they fund half of that. So I think this is a fantastic project. Anything that gets instruments into children's hands is not to be sniffed at, and eventually we will get some bands out of Music Generation, and we have seen the amount of bands that come out of OEA over the years. And really, if you were to give me, you know, the Minister for Arts of Ireland, one of the first things I do, I would get in the car and I go up to the OEA Centre and I would take their blueprints and I would stick it in Cork and I would stick it in Dublin and I would stick it in Galway and I would fund it, because what they do is amazing.
1: What about bloody Limerick? What about Limerick, Stephen? And Limerick. I'll stick up for me own, anyway. Anyway, the cross-border initiative will connect 150 children and young people from Cork and Belfast through songwriting, performance and community engagement between July of this year and December, and there'll be performances. I think there was a launch performance in the Fla above in Belfast that went down very well by all accounts, so a great initiative to see. Speaking of Oh Yeah, the lads behind Oh Yeah, Ash, are about to release the 30th anniversary edition of 1977. I'm delighted with this news and sad at this news, because I can't believe that album is 30 years old. Bloody hell, Stephen.
0: Well, I mean, I can think of some people that feel worse about that than you now. We do have a friend that likes to dress up as Superwoman and go to Ash shows. She'll be very, very disappointed about the fact that she's getting older. Probably the greatest album from Northern Ireland of its generation, I would say. Probably between that and probably Trouble Gum.
1: Of its generation, I definitely think, yeah.
0: Probably a toss-up depending on which side of the thing you go on. But this is coming out in a two-disc set. The second disc of the vinyl features a selection of B-sides created by the band, while the CD version contains a second disc which features the album performed at Stable Studios live in 2021. I think I'd be punting for the vinyl version of that myself for the B-sides, because I'm not really a massive fan of live albums unless it's the Talking Heads. But Ash are amazing live. I once lost the ability to hear for 72 hours after going to see Ash and Whelans.
1: People would say maybe it would have been better if you'd lost the ability to talk, but anyway, I'm not one of those, obviously.
0: Listen, here you.
1: Yeah, and they've announced a global tour. Two Irish shows are sold out already, but Mr. Tim Wheeler is doing some intimate acoustic gigs around the country. Like I said, Spirit Store, Roisin Dubh, my favourite, Mighty Pies. So I'm going to have to get down to there. I actually saw Ash in Mighty Pies a couple of years ago, and that was a unbelievable experience to have that band in a small venue like that, and they absolutely blasted it. Cheers.

0: We have been traditionally been very bad at celebrating these 30th, 20th anniversary things, and I think it's wonderful that we have turned the corner on that and we are no longer kind of embarrassed to say, hey, you know, I was good. I'm all down for a bit of nostalgia in short doses, you know.
1: But we move on to new music, and Rachel Chinnaroori has announced that her new album, I Think I Spoke Too Soon, will be released on October 16th, which coincidentally is the same date as that re-edition of 1977 is coming out. And she launched it with a new single, One Song Away From Crying.

0: Stephen, are you a fan?
1: Absolutely love Rachel. Her debut album, What a Devastating Turn of Events, was a staple in my house. The producer of the show, Mr. Oscar Patrick Joseph Byrne, is a big fan of Rachel. She'll be appearing at Olivia's Daisy Chain Festival later this month, and her European tour kicks off in the Academy on the 5th of September. So get yourself along to that one. Rachel is absolutely class. Love Rachel. Really liking this new song too.
0: There's a great endorsement now. She'd be delighted to hear that.
1: She knows it. I've told her.
0: In the last few weeks, we've talked a lot about actors becoming singers and musicians, but this week we're taking the other way. So London Irish singer songwriter Joy Crooks is keeping herself busy with a new single, Always On Your Side, and her first film role in Ish, a new film from Imran Peretta. Great to see that happening as well. Follows a long list of Irish singers turning to acting.
1: Always quite partial to a bit of Joy Crooks, and I like Bonobo, so I was delighted to see that this was happening. Always On Your Side is great. Let's have a wee blast of that.

0: So, John, Always On Your Side is the first release from Joy Crooks since her Juniper album last year, and it is from Bonobo's upcoming album Distance in Static, due out on the 11th of September, the greatest day in the world to release an album. Simon Green has assembled some great collaborations for that one, including your favourite, Nilufer Yanya.
1: There you go now. Very good, very good. And positive reviews have started rolling in for that film, Ish. Keep an eye out for that. And actually, speaking of films, Truth or Consequence is a concert film in which Amyl and the Sniffers perform country-influenced versions of their songs. That sounds a unique one, Stephen.
0: Yeah, that's shown in Dublin the day after their Wider Than Pictures show. Just want to say about that Ish movie, actually opens in the IFI this week, and it looks amazing. Bit of a Shane Meadows vibe to it. And apart from the Irish connection of Joy making her acting debut in there, it was actually co-written by Enda Walsh, who wrote Lazarus for David Bowie, and Once for the stage. And Enda is also involved in the Megabooks remake of your favourite childhood movie, John, Shitty Shitty Bang Bang.
1: I love Shitty Shitty Bang Bang, but The Child Catcher. Still have nightmares.

0: And we mentioned her earlier, alluded to the fact that Olivia Dean has been breaking records, along with the belt Sam Fender, breaking a long, long-standing record, Stephen.
1: Okay. So obviously this has upset a lot of people this week, because they've realised that they're old and out of touch, and rather than just accept that, they've done the very predictable thing of blaming streaming for inflating the popularity of the song with passive listening. Sorry, Aoife, I'm sorry, but you just stop paying attention to the charts, okay? Sam Fender is obviously a huge artist, headlined Electric Picnic last year. Olivia Dean has had a massive few years. Her single Man I Need has over a billion streams. And the other big single from her album, So Easy, is going to hit a billion streams soon too. These are not small artists, people. The surprising thing here is that Rein Me In originally appeared on Sam Fender's 2025 album People Watching, and the version which is a hit right now is actually taken from the deluxe version of the album with an extra verse featuring Olivia Dean, which she wrote. That album also features a little appearance from some fella called Elton John. I think he might be good at the piano. The original version of the song has 22 million streams. The Olivia version of the song, which features the new verse, has 396 million streams, with a further 30 million streams for the radio friendly edit and some live version. This song has been doing huge on TikTok, giving the song extra longevity. TikTok plays do not count towards the chart, so it has not been manipulated, but they do count towards the zeitgeist. What the clamour has really exposed is the generational gap in listening habits. Top of the Pops was pivotal in keeping people abreast of the top 40. Even if you hated the song, you got the name of the act. The last generation of Top of the Pops viewers, which ceased to broadcast in 2006, have now realised that they don't know what's what anymore, and are scared to be living Jesus out of them. I actually think this moment is historically important for all the wrong reasons, because it's a marker for the breakdown of social cohesion. We are living in different worlds now, folks.
0: Oh my God, that's a very deep statement from you.
1: Thank you very much.
0: I wonder how Frankie Lane would have got on in this age of streaming and social media, Stephen. So just for those who were wondering what was the single that set the record, it was Frankie Lane and I Believe, all the way back in 1953.
1: And it was in 19 consecutive weeks. So it's been number one, and then it's gone to number two, and then it's gone back to number one again. And it's done that a couple of times.
0: Yeah.
1: Which has happened over the years, you know what I mean? But the thing that's annoying people is like, oh, I've not heard this. And it is literally because we do not have that single thing that we all go to anymore. Where, you know, you used to watch Top of the Pops with your granny and your man.
0: Or tune into Larry Gogan.
1: Exactly. Always used to listen to Larry on driving home from me granny's in Wicklow. We'd be listening and people going, that shit. Oh, who's that? That's a great song. And we don't have that anymore. You know what I mean? Yeah. So, like, exactly. The majority of people our age have no fucking idea who Wolf Alice is, because it's not on the radio on the 45-minute commute from Tala to Walkinstown. You know? No. So, no. That's just the way the world is going. It's an awful thing. We literally are basically living in different cultural countries. This is actually a problem.
0: It certainly is. It certainly is. And you mentioned Electric Picnic, and there's more additions with Van Morrison, Amble and Aaron Rowe.
1: Well, I'm not sure if I'm heading down the Strad Valley this year, but if I am, I will not be inflicting any of those acts upon my ears. Thank you very much.
0: You're more of a Joe guy, aren't you?
1: More of a what?
0: You're more of a Joe guy.
1: A Joe guy? What's a Joe guy?
0: Yeah. The Joe. You know the Joe.
1: I don't know the Joe.
0: It's your man from... You do.
1: I don't.
0: The Joe. With your man from Stranger Things.
1: Oh, I thought you were saying the Joe. I thought you were talking about Joe.ie or something. I was going, what? Sorry, I had to take a slurp of tea myself back together. I don't mind him. I wouldn't know too many songs. I would definitely wander down and have a look.
0: Definitely is a winning presence on stage, so he is. And speaking of festivals, Altogether Now apparently was another huge success down in Waterford, and tickets are already on sale for next year.
1: They are. Get them. Get them while they're hot, lads, because they won't be there for long.
0: Certainly warmed, and it's a fantastic experience if you haven't been amongst the hills of County Waterford.
1: I'm barred, you know.
0: Are you barred?
1: Yeah, I'm not allowed in Waterford.
0: Takes a lot to be barred from Waterford, you know.
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0: And so to this week's preview of Ireland Music Week, and it's certainly an eclectic selection of acts to discover for you and us. Up first, it's Sarah Crean.

0: So with a deadly new single called Dreamer fresh off the presses, Sarah Starr is certainly on the rise and expectations are high for her new album Heirlooms, which drops this September, Stephen.
1: One of my favourite Irish acts, her excellent new album Heirloom, which I've had for ages, lands in September. One for fans of Girl in Red. The songs are incredibly personal and don't shy away from the crux of the matter. No matter how uncomfortable it is, we must always remember that men are scum.
0: We're reminded about that on a daily, if not an hourly basis.
1: Even the dog tells me I'm scum.
0: Right, next up, it is a great collaboration between Dara Fleming and Throwing Snow.
2: Remember days when we just play. Wasted days away concocting worlds in our heads. There was no sense of doom, no impending dread. It was fathoming, imagining, squeezing every drop of creativity out like strangling the remains of toothpaste.

Nothing quite as profound as the sound of someone screaming, "Ready or not." Upshot our heartbeats as we raced across parks and estates, imagining them to be more fantastical places. We were at the races. It was impossible to tame us. You'd nearly be famous if you were

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Because our world got a little bit bigger. He got a little harder to catch. But we adapted. We moved from the playground to the PlayStation, back and forth between them like pinballs, bouncing between the best days of our lives. We'd scrape our shins every other day, and Gran would say something like, "You'll be better before you're married." But we were in no hurry to grow up. Someone showing up on the green with a football was our sign to pick teams, and you'd want to be good on your feet or you'd have no choice but to go and go. There was soul in the simplicity of it.

0: thrown out of the house after breakfast and told to come home when the street lights turned on. So I feel bad for kids today because it's not like that anymore. You can't just play. You can't just waste the days away.
1: So Stephen, I'm a sucker for a bit of thoughtful spoken word over hypnotic soundscapes. This is a very interesting project.
2: I'd never heard this guy before I sat down to make this list. It must be week four now, is it? When I heard this, it was like, John Loftus is going to go crazy for Dara Fleming. Absolutely crazy. Yeah.
1: You know me so well.
2: From Cork and a mental health advocate. He has paired up with British electronic music producer Throwing Snow, a.k.a. Ross Tones. Now, I have to say, if Ross Tones is Ross Tones' real name, I mean, why did he go for Throwing Snow?
1: I couldn't believe it. I said, that's perfect. You don't need to change it, man.
2: Ross Tones is just the greatest day's name of all time. So,
1: It's like Sandy Rhodes.
2: Yeah,
1: like.
2: I'd say if you like For Those Who Love, you're probably gonna really like this.
1: Yeah, I think so. We now have some grungy rock from Kildare. This is Epilogue.

0: wasn't hugely familiar with these guys, Stephen, but they released the debut album Carousel earlier this year.
1: Yeah, very much one of the lesser known acts on the lineup. Aman, which we just heard there, very much reminds me of kind of Velvet Revolver and of Dirge Rock. The album is a bit eclectic, it moves around a fair bit. I think this might be a bit soon for these boys.
0: Okay, well, we'll wait and see. Next, it's Negro Impacto.

0: So some deliciously soulful stuff from this duo from Dundalk. I really liked Fangirl from last year's TV Dreams EP, and vocalist songwriter Chi Chi is definitely a fantastic singer and presence on stage.
1: Definitely one of the more established acts on this year's lineup. There was huge buzz about these boys about 3 or 4 years ago. They did a lot of festival slots one summer, and everyone was just coming out with Body and Soul and stuff like that, going, oh my god, these guys are amazing. I think they're best when they lean into the kind of retro soul sound. I love their most recent single, Soft Fruit. I do feel that this is like the type of act that Ireland Music Week is designed for. Band that's been around for a while, has like a stock of material, but maybe hasn't been knocking on the right doors, or it just hasn't all come together for whatever reason. But anybody that knows their shit would be able to take that band, round off the edges, and put them out there and make some money out of them. So I would recommend going to see these boys.
0: 100%, 100%. Next up, it's Rose Wallace, Goldaline.

0: some raggle-taggle folksy stuff with the very interestingly named Rose Wallace Godaline, which is the project of Dublin artist Conor Fagan.
1: Now, are you aware of the ultra-hipster band Neutral Milk Hotel?
0: I am, of course.
1: So, you have had people tell you that that absolutely atrocious album is the greatest album of all time at some house party over the years. Okay. So, one of the people mentioned repeatedly in that album is Rose Wallace Godaline. And what Conor Fagan has done is borrowed the character for his moniker, which I think is really, really smart.
0: It's very clever. Very, very clever.
1: Because if you are a filthy hipster, you already know that name. And that is exactly the type of person he's trying to cajole into giving him money. So, well done, my friend. Well done. He also releases music under the moniker Isidore. Must check that out. One for fans of lo-fi folk music, I would say.
0: Definitely.
1: I enjoyed it,
0: So did I. And a band that I definitely enjoy are No Photos.

0: These guys have always released ear-catching singles since their inception in 2022, Stephen, and they impressively backed that up earlier this year with their debut album, Strand.
1: Fans of the seaside, perhaps. Yeah, a trio who released their debut album, Strand, in April. It's an eclectic mix of bedroom pop, spoken word, and slacker rock, I would say. Another band which I went, John Loftus obviously loves this. So I would say, out of all of the acts this week, I'm going to say John loves this, and I love Sarah.
0: That's fair enough. I think this definitely gets the lofty seal of approval, so it does. Check them out. No photos.
1: Talking about yourself in the third person.
0: Oh, look at that. Delightful. Ultra hipster. I'm ultra hipster.
1: Natural milk lofty.
0: So from up-and-coming acts to a absolute superstar, our album for review this week is a new one from Charlie XCX. It's called Music, Fashion, Film. This is SS26.

0: So following on from her epic soundtrack to Wuthering Heights, Charlie XCX certainly gets her rocks off on music, fashion, film, an album whose cover is adorned with a photo of the Velvet Underground's John Cale, director Martin Scorsese, and designer Marc Jacobs. And apparently it was a nightmare to get that made, never mind the record. It's indie, it's artsy, and it's certainly a compelling listen. What do you think, Stephen?
1: Are we qualified to talk about this, as we know absolutely nothing about fashion?
0: Well, music and film, we're pretty good on.
1: Well, I suppose the thing is, like, how do you follow up a phenomenon? Think she was on a hiding to nothing no matter what she did. I really liked the soundtrack for Wuthering Heights she put out earlier this year. I have to say, I think that is better than this. But, having said that, there are some very good songs on this record. There are some not so good songs on this record. I mean, its low points are never quite Florence and the Machine or anything like that. There are some, you know, lesser tracks here. I hated rock music when it came out. It was obviously a piss take, you know, designed to annoy people and all that, but it's just not a good song. I was in with the joke and I laughed at the bits, but I was like, this is just actually not a good song. I really enjoyed SS26, which has obviously, apart from the summer of 26 mentioned, it is also like a bit of a dig at the Nazis, which is kind of nice. I wish the album kind of started there. I could have done without rock music.
0: That's interesting. I actually liked rock music, so it is.
1: It's grown on me after repeated listens, but it's just not.
0: It kind of sets the stall out for the album, don't you think, though?
1: But I think SS26 does a better job of that.
0: Well, I like the way one builds on the other for me, and I think that's the secret of the album for me. It's like a continuous journal of thoughts and experiences throughout, you know, a period of time. One could say it's a modern day Odyssey all of its own, Stephen. How about that for a current reference, eh?
1: To be fucking wrong. I really like Car Declined, which really reminds me of Menace era Elastica. I know we spoke about Elastica the other week when we were talking about the Button Factory. Delighted to see they're coming back. I don't know if you've seen that. They've been putting up some not so cryptic things on Instagram. I did interview the bass player of Suede many years ago, and I asked him how Justine was, and he was like, this is a very left field question.
0: Anyway, getting back to Charlie XCX.
1: Yeah, sorry. Camera is a standout for me on the album. This is just like, this is what she does best. And you could drop this into any of her albums and it would just work perfectly.

0: Wink Wink and Magic Metal Montana are the other standout moments for me. The David Cronenberg track, No One Lasts Forever, finishes the album off in a bit like weird, undulating, discombobulating style. It's like the opposite of a palate cleanser.
1: Oh, it's brilliant, so it is. You know, this is major John Loftus territory. Drunken philosophical musings in Paris, pulsating synths, and a classy contribution from David Cronenberg. As Jimmy McGee might say, different class, and I love it. Oblivion is freedom, Stephen. I think that might be my new tagline now.
0: I think this album has been pretty much designed for, with TikTok in mind, more than anything else. Like, the songs are all very, very short. There aren't even choruses in some of the songs. It's more like, I say something twice and it goes on. It's obviously designed for, as anybody who has ever tried to clip up a song for an Instagram post go, you're like, whoa, why is this bit too long? Or why can't they just get to that? So I pretty much guarantee there's like a 15, 20, whatever the optimal length is on TikTok, that these are cut down to that within an inch of their life, which I understand and I respect, but at the same time I absolutely fucking hate, because, you know, she write a song for us. The song should be as long as it needs to be and not as long as Mr. Zuckerberg would like it to be, all that kind of jazz. So, you know, it was never going to be as good as Brat. So this is a bit of a kind of the Great Escape vibe for me after Parklife. You know,
1: no, that's a good analogy.
0: It's never going to be that. So a 3.5 out of 5 for me, I would say. There's just a fault apart in the middle. There's a couple of songs in the middle of it's just dirt.
1: Yeah, and it is, as you said, like, it's a 30-minute album, you know, over 11 or 12 tracks, so that they do fly by, some of those tracks. You know, I thought it was packed full of bravado and self-depreciating irony, but it doesn't quite ring the emotions as well as, obviously, the soundtrack to Wuthering Heights did earlier on this year, which we both absolutely loved. So yeah, 3.5, maybe stretching maybe to a 4 from me on it, but sure, not bad. 2 albums to be released in 1 year, in fairness.
0: Yeah, and I think this has to kind of be taken into appreciation as well, that there's been a lot of songs over the last couple of years and there's been a huge big tour. So actually maybe pop might be a better reference point. You know, having coming off a huge big tour and having to...
1: I think so, actually, yeah.
0: You know, and I think so. I'm amazed that she's done 2 albums, to be honest with you. The quality of the Wuthering Heights thing, I kind of taught myself when I seen that, I was like, this other thing's not going to be as good. But sure, look, no shade intended, but, you know, it was never going to be as good as Brat, and it isn't, but it's not awful. But at the same time, you know, I expect she will do better in the future.
1: Right, next up, it is the latest EP from Joe Butler, Few Cans and a Dance. This is Moonshine. Hello.

0: featured Joe on one of our first Ireland Music Week previews, and with the release of his latest EP, it's great to see that he's delivering on the promise that we thought he had.
1: I've been a big fan of this guy for a while. Really like the first couple of tracks. Growing Pains is a lovely triumphant feel. Hey is the standout moment. Just a lovely breezy pop number. Come Find Me sees him kind of juxtaposing Keane De Crow-esque vocals with kind of alt hip hop verses, and that works really well. He leans into country vibes on Moonshine, which I can see working on daytime radio, even if it is getting a bit too Ed Sheeran for my tastes. And the final track, Damsel, just wasn't for me. It's a bit too schmaltzy at the end, but you know, it's a few cans in a dance, so obviously at this point Joe's about to lob the gob, you know, makes sense.
0: It does.
1: Enjoyed this, but I would have preferred more of the cans and less of the slow dancing at the end. But three and a half out of five for me.
0: That kind of sums up things for Stephen Byrne, doesn't it? Give me the cans, forget about the dancing. I did like this. It's not really my cup of tea. It's a bit too daytime radio friendly for me. But Joe, he has a very winning personality, and it really comes across on the record. Despite its country leanings, I did like Moonshine, and it's lovely to see a celebration of those magical moments in a relationship, you know, the simple things that delight. And you know, we've had a lot of angsty breakup type records that we've featured on this show, so I suppose this is kind of the alternative version to that. He's an endearing presence, so he is. So 3 out of 5 for me, I think, for a few cans and a dance.

0: And the first single that we're going to review this week is a new one from Cubana. This is Grande Como Yo.
1: Easy for you to say.
0: Did you like that?

0: So this is absolutely hypnotic R&B. It's just a perfect summer groove, and Cabana is a lovely live performer. Saw her in Limerick earlier this year. This is a cracker release, so it is.
1: Means big like me for the linguistically challenged. Another excellent...
0: Good to educate ahead of you.
1: I only know because they put it in brackets in the presser. Thank you very much, Lord Udell. Thank you very much for putting that in brackets. Another excellent single from Cabana, produced by Sea Greens, Adam Garrett. Lovely stuff altogether. Big fan of her. Think she needs to get Ireland though. The ecosystem's not really here for her.
0: No,
1: to go on.
0: I totally agree with you. Yeah. Next up, it is Lytyrian from Limerick. This is Rockstar.

0: So, an impressive follow-up to their self-titled debut album, which was released earlier this year. This is actually my favourite release from the Limerick Quartet. Loads of indie atmospherics and an absolute cracking guitar line. I really like this band. I know you're a bit mixed on them, Stephen. I'm interested on what you think of Rockstar.
1: Very 80s vibe to this, the type of thing you'd expect from A Flock of Seagulls. I loved it until the singing started, and then they completely lost me, and they never got me back. And by the time the song was finished, you couldn't even see me off the back of the boat.
0: What do you say to that? Anyway, I liked it. That is Rockstar from Nigerian. And finally, we have Bright from Ezra Williams.

0: So the once much hyped next big thing is back, and this is a more than solid return, a low-key moody piece. I thought it was very reminiscent of Blur in their more introspective moments, Stephen.
1: Yeah, I mean, I've always liked Ezra, but I think it's safe to say the quality of the output has been a bit erratic over the years, but this is definitely the best thing they've done in a long time for me. I noticed that they are no longer with AWOL and they're independent now. I'm interested to see if the output continues to be better without the helping hands of the experts.
0: This is a bright spark on hopefully continued upward trajectory for Ezra Williams. And that's it for another episode of the Golden Plek podcast. Please like, share, subscribe and follow us at Golden Plek on all our socials. Tell your friends about us, and sure, we wouldn't say no to a 5-star rating either. 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So till then, I've been John Loftus, and that's been Stephen Byrne.

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